0: Andy Murphy. President Trump says he's reducing prices for American consumers by opening the door to tons of cheap foreign beef into the market. But industry specialists say the president's move will have little effect on grocery store prices, and it undercuts local beef producers, including native producers in this country. What's more, staffing cuts at the U.S. Department of Agriculture are complicating operations for native farmers who would benefit from federal loans and other support the agency offers. We'll hear about these and other issues right after the news.
1: This is National Native News. I'm Jill Freitas. Kenai's annual Silver Salmon Derby will not return this year in response to poor silver salmon runs in the Kenai River. The Kenai Chamber of Commerce and Visitor Center, which hosts the competition each year, announced the decision last week. This year's derby was scheduled to happen the second week of September. The annual event is billed as the world's most responsible fishing tournament. That's because it awards prizes based on a fish weight that is closest to a random number. That's instead of awarding the biggest fish caught, which organizers say can incentivize harmful catch and release strategies. In the chamber's announcement, Executive Director Samantha Springer said the decision to cancel the derby was difficult, but aligns with the competition's commitment to responsible fishing. The announcement came the same day the Alaska Department of Fish and Game extended limits on the Kenai River silver salmon sport fishery. Traditionally, the fishery bag limit increases from 2 large fish to 3 large fish on September 1st. The department is keeping the limit to 2 fish through the end of November. Like the derby, the department says its decision is due to a below-average silver run. The state says that indicates weak returns to Cook Inlet. Patrick Fowler is a fisheries management coordinator for the state. He says the department does not count the Kenai River's coho run the same way it counts other salmon species, like king and sockeye. Instead, Fowler says they use several data points to determine when a run may be lower than usual. Fowler says the combination of data points suggests this year's silver salmon run is stronger than in 2024, but weaker than last year. In the press release, the chamber says it will consider hosting the 2027 Derby earlier in the year. The announcement comes on the heels of a lackluster sockeye season in the Kenai River, and as the river's king fishery remains closed outright due to poor runs. On August 10th, the last day the state counted fish for Kenai River late run sockeye, a little over a million fish had been counted. That's lower than the cumulative counts for each of the last 4 years, and about a quarter of how many were counted during last year's record season. The story was provided by KDLL's Ashlyn O'Hara.
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Morning Sound, happy Friday, or happy Monday to you here on this 31st day of August, last day of August already there. And kind of a cool morning here in Eastern Norton Sound there, and you know, we got a little bit of frost overnight. In fact, temperature at 8 o'clock this morning was right at 35 degrees with clear skies and northeast winds at 6 at the 8 o'clock hour there, and kind of looking down south, so... you know, got a little frost on vehicle windows this morning. Take a look at satellite loop this morning. There's three fronts making their way through the state. One is in northwest Alaska, coming off the Chukchi Sea over towards Point Hope and Barrow area this morning. There's another one making its way from north to southeast this morning through southwest Alaska, coming from Nunavak Island north there and all the way down towards the Alaska Peninsula and Kodiak Island. Meanwhile, over towards the interior, the eastern interior, there's another front kind of fairly stationary right now at this time. And that extends all the way from the Arctic coast all the way through the eastern part of Alaska Range and down towards the Panhandle this morning. Those are the three fronts that are currently making their way through the state there. And with that, most of the rain is, I guess you can say, down through southwest Alaska towards the Alaska Peninsula this morning. It looks to be fairly steady down that way. Scattered showers going to be eventually making their way through the Panhandle this morning. And there's also some showers over towards the eastern part of the Alaska Range this morning. So, and just a little bit of returns along the Kenai Peninsula there. But those are the main areas of precipitation this morning. Weather forecast for Eastern Norton Sound and Lauderdale Hills updated at this morning, on this Monday, at 4:47 this morning. For today, mostly sunny in the morning, then becoming partly sunny, highs in upper 40s, west winds 5 to 15. Tonight, mostly cloudy, lows in the upper 30s, lower 40s, west winds to 10. For Tuesday, mostly cloudy in the morning, then becoming partly sunny, highs in upper 40s to lower 50s, west winds 5 to 15. For Tuesday night, mostly cloudy with isolated snow showers after midnight, lows in the mid 30s to lower 40s, west winds to 10. And for Wednesday, mostly cloudy with isolated showers, highs in the mid 40s to lower 50s, northwest winds to 10, becoming northeast in the afternoon. All right, let's take a look and see if they have posted the 9 o'clock conditions, and they haven't. So take a look at the marine forecast, and update at 3:46 this morning, on this Monday. For today, west winds 10 knots, seas 2 feet. For tonight, west winds 10 knots, seas 2 feet. Tuesday, west winds 10 knots, seas 2 feet. Tuesday night, west winds 15 knots, seas 3 feet. And for Wednesday, northeast winds 10 knots, seas 2 feet. We're having double tides today. The tide will remain around this height till about 1 o'clock this afternoon at 2.5 feet. And next low tide this evening will be at 8.05 this evening at 0.98. And for Tuesday's high tide will be at 3.12 in the morning at 2.86 feet. Time now is about 11 minutes after the hour. We'll take one more check and see if they have posted the 9 o'clock conditions that they have. So let's take a look at what's happening around the state. Barrow has rain, 37 degrees, west winds at 13. Gamble, clear, 46, west winds at 8. Kotzebue is mostly cloudy, 39, east winds at 3. Nome, cloudy, 36 degrees, and calm this morning. Point Hope's not reporting. Savunga, clear, 37 degrees, southwest winds at 6. Shishmaref, cloudy, 42, west winds at 11. Here at Ginoklee, clear at 36 degrees, east winds at 7. Galvin, mostly cloudy, 33, north winds at 3. Koyuk, clear, 34, west winds at 3. White Mountain, clear, 34 degrees, northwest winds at 3. St. Michael, mostly cloudy, 43 degrees, north winds at 7. Shaktalik, cloudy, 38, southeast winds at 3. And Norvik, clear, 40 degrees and calm this morning. Down in Dillingham, they have mostly clear skies, 44 degrees, northeast winds at 4. King Salmon, cloudy, 45, north winds at 5. Togiak, clear, 45 degrees, west winds at 6. Aniak, clear, 37 degrees, and calm. Bethel, cloudy, 43, north winds at 5. Cape Romanzoff, cloudy, 41 degrees, the winds are for north at 10. St. Mary's, cloudy, 41, west winds at 5. Mountain Village, cloudy, 40 degrees, northwest winds at 5. And Emo is not reporting this morning.
with the interior. Fairbanks, rain, 43 degrees, and the winds are from the northwest at 8. Galena's reporting cloudy skies, 40 degrees, west winds at 6. Caltag, clear, 34, and southwest winds at 3. McGrath, partly cloudy, 35, variable winds at 5. Nenana, cloudy, 43, variable winds at 3. Tanana, partly cloudy, 41 degrees, variable winds at 4. And Ruby, clear at 38 degrees, south winds at 3. For Anchorage, mostly cloudy, 43 degrees, northeast winds at 3. Palmer, rain, 39 degrees, the winds are from the southeast at 6. And Soldotna, cloudy, 45 degrees, east winds at 7. Juneau has rain, 55 degrees, southeast winds at 15. And Sitka, fog and rain, 54 degrees, east winds at 5, visibility is at 6 miles. And back here at Juneau, clear, temperature at 36 degrees, east winds at 7. And visibility is at 10 miles this morning. Humidity is at 85% this morning. Time now is about 14 minutes after the hour. And we'll continue on with Peter Gabriel, a song called In Your Eyes.

morning, North Sound Peter. Make that Phil Collins. Phil Collins, and don't lose my number here on KMC. Well, if you'd like to sit on a tribal council here for the native village of Unalakleet, you have until this coming Friday to make up your mind there. They have a vacancy for council member seat G. It's a three-year term right there, and running through 2025 through 2028. And if you'd like to declare your candidacy for the seat, you have to do must do so by this coming Friday, with special election voting and registration taking place September 14th. You must be 18 years or older, an enrolled member of the Native Village of Unalakleet, and reside at least 1 year here at Unalakleet. You must have no convictions for crimes punishable by imprisonment for more than 1 year, or any felony except for state fishing and or hunting convictions. You must declare which seat you are running for and register for candidacy in person over at the NB office. You have between now and Friday, September 4th, by 5 o'clock p.m. to do so. So that is going on right now. If you'd like to sit on the council or throw your hat in the ring there, here's your opportunity. Special election and voting registration will take place September 14th. All right. Here's Poison, and every rose has its thorn.

Norton song. That's the Pretenders and Brass and Pocket Arm Special here on KMSA. Well, the Barron Street School District is giving public notice of auction sale. That'll be going on until September 3rd. And it's a premier site panel building package, 40 feet by 56 feet. The BSSD School Board has authorized the sale of the following 40 by 50 premier site panel building package. It's located at Geno Pete, by the way, and it's going out for public auction. They're accepting sealed bids with a closing date set for September 3rd at 3 p.m. Building package includes steel beams, site panels, and miscellaneous building materials. And sold as is, package received in Geno Pete in 2023, been stored at the Barge Landing since, and minimum bid of $50,000. If you're interested, contact Matt Worth if you have any questions at 907-624-4225. Time now is about 27 minutes, almost 27 minutes before the hour of 10 o'clock. You know, I've been checking out Fish and Game's website there, and for some reason it's not loading up for the latest commercial opener announcements there. So we'll see. We'll give it a little more time there, but this must be a site problem there, because it won't open up there this morning. All right, we'll continue with more music here on KNSA. Here's a group called Bread and Everything I Own.

morning, North and South. Richard Marks and Should Have Known Better here on KNSA. About 21 minutes before the hour, 10 o'clock. Well, you know, North and South Economic Development Corporation is issuing a second energy subsidy up to $575 per eligible household. Coming from NSENDC, and homeowners can sign up, renters can sign up, and also renters who have renter-tenant agreement. Their deadline to submit the forms is September 14th, and you'll be able to find forms over at your local city office. Their resident forms and landlord forms. Tenant agreement forms are available here at the city office here at Inuklik and Outlying Villages. You can contact your local city office and find out there. But here in Inuklik, it's over at the city office, our residence forms and also landlord-tenant agreement forms. Deadline to sign is, the date is September 14th. That's $575 per eligible household for your heating bill there. And don't miss this opportunity. If you have any questions, you can contact the city here at Inuklik at 907-624-3531. And we shall continue on with more music here on KNSA. And up next, we have a song by Ben E. King and Stand By Me.

Sound, Rod Stewart, and Rhythm of My Heart here on KSA. It's about 13 minutes before the hour. Up next, we have a song by Charlie Rich and The Most Beautiful Girl.

know what sound that's Richard Marx and Don't Mean Nothing here on Kansas City. 10 o'clock conditions here at Genoa Creek. Clear skies, temperature at 38 degrees, east winds at 7, and visibility is at 10 miles. This morning sure is a calm morning. Nice morning it is, all right. A little bit on the cool side, it looked like we had a little bit of frost this morning. You can see frost on vehicle windows around town this morning. All right, we'll get to the weather here shortly. Here's Sheryl Crow, and the first cut is the deepest.

Morning Norton Sound, Simple Minds, and Don't You Forget About Me here on KNSA. You know, I was talking with ADFNG and Nome just a little while ago, and they are saying that commercial fishing is over for the season for Norton Sound, according to Kevin Clark there. So, you know, I was checking out their website. They're having a little problems with their website. He didn't know what was going on with it, but website page isn't loading up at this time there. You know, we got the weather, so the website's working for the National Weather Service, but ADFNG and Nome is, I guess it's not working at this time, but Kevin Clark said no more commercial fishing for Norton Sound, and so the last period was this last Saturday, so he said the numbers look like they were down, but I guess the commercial season is over for Norton Sound, according to Kevin Clark there. All right, let's take a look at the weather. 10 o'clock conditions here at Unalakleet. Clear skies, temperature at 38 degrees. East winds at 7, and visibility is at 10 miles this morning. Taking a look at satellite loop this morning, there's three fronts that are making their way through the state this morning. There's one in northwest Alaska coming off the Chukchi Sea, extending from near Point Hope all the way up to Barrow this morning there. There's a separate front making its way through southwest Alaska, extending from north of Nunavak Island all the way down towards Alaska Peninsula and Kenai, Kodiak Island this morning, just kind of skirting through southwest Alaska there. And there's another larger front making its way through the eastern interior, extending all the way from the Arctic coast all the way down towards the Panhandle this morning. Those are the three fronts making their way through the state this morning. Precipitation falling this morning is right along the Alaska Peninsula. Scattered showers making their way onshore along the Panhandle. There's rain falling east of the Kenai Peninsula this morning, over towards also just north of the eastern Alaska Range too this morning. So those other areas of precipitation this morning. Weather forecast for eastern Norton Sound and Lauderdale Hills for today: mostly sunny in the morning, then becoming partly sunny. Highs in upper 40s, west winds 5 to 15. Tonight, mostly cloudy, lows in upper 30s to lower 40s, west winds to 10. Tuesday, mostly cloudy in the morning, then becoming partly sunny. Highs in upper 40s to lower 50s, west winds 5 to 15. For Tuesday night, mostly cloudy with isolated snow showers after midnight. Lows in the mid-30s to lower 40s, west winds to 10. And for Wednesday, mostly cloudy with isolated showers, highs in the mid-40s to lower 50s, northwest winds to 10, becoming northeast in the afternoon. And here are the 10 o'clock conditions around the state. Barrow has rain, 37 degrees, west winds at 14. Gamble, clear, 46 degrees, west winds at 7. Kotzebue, mostly cloudy, 39 degrees, east winds at 3. Nome, cloudy, 39 degrees, east winds at 3. Point Hope's not reporting. Savunga, clear, 42 degrees, southwest winds at 7. Chishmaref Falls, 41 degrees, west winds at 12. Visibility is at 6 miles. Here at Unalakleet, clear at 38, east winds at 7. Gallivan, partly cloudy, 37, north winds at 4, Koyuk clear, 38, and calm this morning. White Mountain, clear, 38 degrees and calm. St. Michael, cloudy, 44, north winds at 5, Shaktoy, cloudy, 40 degrees, east winds at 3, and Norvik, clear, 36 degrees and calm this morning. Dillingham, partly cloudy, 46 degrees, northeast winds at 9, King Salmon, cloudy, 45, north winds at 12, Togiak, clear, 47 degrees, northwest winds at 7. Aniak, clear, 41 and calm. Bethel, cloudy, 43, northwest winds at 7. Cape Romanzow, cloudy, 41, northwest winds at 8. St. Mary's, cloudy, 43 degrees, northwest winds at 7. Mountain Village is cloudy at 41 degrees, northwest winds at 7. And Emo's not reporting this morning. The interior, Fairbanks, cloudy, 44 degrees, northwest winds at 5. Galena, cloudy, 41, northwest winds at 6. Kalatay, clear, 39, southwest winds at 3. McGrath, clear, 39 degrees, variable winds at 4. Nenana, cloudy, 43, variable winds at 3. Tanana, partly cloudy, 41, west winds at 5. And Ruby, clear, 40 degrees, variable winds at 4.
Down in Anchorage, mostly cloudy, 47 degrees. North winds at 15, gusting to 23. Palmer, rain, 41 degrees. East winds at 6. And Soldotna, rain at 44 degrees. North winds at 3. Juneau, rain, 55 degrees. East winds at 15, gusting to 24. And Sitka, fog, 57 degrees. East winds at 7. Visibility is at 7 miles. And back here at, you know, clear skies, 38 degrees, east winds at 7, visibility is at 10 miles this morning. And taking a look at the marine forecast, zone area forecast for Cape Stevens, so Moses Point out to 15 nautical miles. For today, west winds 10 knots, seas 2 feet. For tonight, west winds 10 knots, seas 2 feet. Tuesday, west winds 10 knots, seas 2 feet. Tuesday night, northwest winds 15 knots, seas 3 feet. And for Wednesday, northeast winds 10 knots, seas 2 feet. And tides lingering around this height until about 1 o'clock this afternoon at 2.5 feet. And the low tide this evening at 8.05 p.m. at 0.98. And for Tuesday's high tide, 4.12 a.m. at 2.86 feet. Time now is about 90 minutes after the hour. Thanks for tuning in this morning on this Monday. Hope you had a good weekend. And, you know, good to see folks doing subsistence fishing, berry picking and out, moose hunting too. So, busy town, busy weekend, and, you know, had a little bit of wind blowing through the other day, but, you know, the fish were moving there. So, it was good. I'm glad we had set our net out across the river. I got a few fish over the weekend there, but good to have that part done. And, put our attention to berries, I guess. We know with this frost here. It looks like we had some frost this morning, so off to berry picking time again once we get the fish put away. But anyway, it was good. It was a good weekend there. I seen people out and about, you know, even though we were getting a little wind and rain over the weekend, people were out and doing their thing there. Well, if you'd like to run for the Native Village of Unalakleet Tribal Council, here's your opportunity to do so. There is a vacancy on the Tribal Council, and that's seat G that runs currently is running from 2025 until 2028. And if he's elected, he can serve the remainder of that term there. He must be 18 years or older, an enrolled member of the Native Village of Unalakleet, and reside at least 1 year in Unalakleet. He must have no convictions for crimes punishable by imprisonment for more than 1 year or any felony, except for state fishing and or hunting convictions. He must declare which seat you are running for and register for candidacy in person at the NBU office. You can register between now and this coming Friday, September 4th by 5 p.m. And with special election, voting, and registration, that'll take place at the Memorial Hall September 14th from 8 to 8 in the morning, from 8 a.m. until 8 p.m. So, if you're interested in serving on the Tribal Council for the Native Village of Unalakleet, here's the opportunity, and you can go over to the NVU office between now and Friday. All right. Here's Soft Cell and Tainted Love.

Good morning, North Sound. That's Soul Asylum and Runaway Train here on KNSA. It's about 28 minutes after the hour, 10 o'clock. Thanks for tuning in this morning. Welcome to the birthday calendar here shortly. Here's Steely Dan and Hey 19.

morning, North Sound. Happy Monday to you. Hey 19 by Steely Dan here on KNSA. Well, it's about 10:33 and time to take a look at the birthday calendar for today. Today is Monday, the 31st day of August, and we have, let's see here, 5 birthdays on the calendar for this date. They are for Jamie Ketchetag. Also, Joey Henry has a birthday, along with Thekla E.L. Nielsen and Jonathan Ketchetag. Happy birthday to you all. And birthday anniversary for today is for Lonnie and Carol. Happy anniversary to you both. And to those folks that are tuned in, happy birthday to you. And also, happy anniversary to the folks that have anniversaries also. And take a look at the Wolfpack Daily Howl from this morning. Cross country, the Wolfpack will be traveling to Nome this weekend to compete in their Invitational. So good luck to the Wolfpack there. Don't forget, student enrollment is done online now. You can go, you can register your child there. They say you can go to bssd.org/page/student-registration. And returning students will need a SNAP code that can be provided at the front office. If you need assistance, you can contact the front office. There's also some vacancies over at the schools for work there. And they have an opening for a secretary, a custodian, instructional aid, sped aid, one-on-one, and also for substitutes there. So you're interested in any of those positions, and give the school a call, drop by on over and pick up an application. There'll be an AEC meeting next Tuesday, September 8th at 6:30 p.m. at the library conference room, and the agenda will be posted soon. Also for AEC elections. AEC elections will take place in October, and that'll be during the municipal elections also. If you're interested in running for a seat for AEC, you can pick up an affidavit of candidacy form over at the front office. The deadline to submit is September 6th, and that's coming from the Wolfpack Daily Howl this morning. For wrestling practice begins this week. It'll be on Wednesday for elementary and middle school. Grades 3 through 6 will practice from 3:45 to 5:15. Grades 7 and 8 will be practicing from 5:15 to 6:45. That's coming from the Wolfpack Daily Howl this morning. I was checking out the Fish and Game website, see if there's going to be any more commercial openers, but they're having little problems with their website, so I had to give them a call in Nome. I spoke with Kevin Clark earlier, and he says commercial fishing is done for the season here in Norton Sound, so if you have any questions, give him a call up in Nome, but he says the commercial periods are done. Numbers weren't there, he says, and that is coming from ADFNG in Nome. If you'd like to serve on a tribal council for the Native Village of Unalakleet, here's your opportunity to do so. If elected, you can serve the remainder of the term to seat G. That currently runs from 2025 until 2028, and you can serve out the remainder of that term if elected. And you must be 18 years of age or older and an old member of the Native Village of Unalakleet and reside at least 1 year in Unalakleet. You must have no convictions for crimes punishable by imprisonment for more than 1 year or any felony except for state fishing and or hunting convictions. You must declare which seat you are running for and register for candidacy in person over at the NVU office. You can register between now and this coming Friday, September 4th by 5 p.m. And that's the remainder of council members' seat G, the remainder of that term. And if elected, you can serve out the remainder. It'll run through 2028 there. Special election voting and registration will take place at the Memorial Hall September 14th from 8 a.m. until 8 p.m. Coming from Norton Sound Economic Development Corporation is a second energy subsidy of up to $575 per eligible household. There's homeowners may apply, renters may apply. They need to sign a renter-tenant agreement there. Deadline to apply for the energy subsidy is September 14th. And you need to submit your forms to the city of Unalakleet. You can run down to the city and fill out the resident form, or the landlord-tenant agreement, and they're available at the city office. And the different part this time around is, for the heating fuel energy subsidy, you need to go to your local city office and
that is going, that's a different thing going on. Instead of filling it out online, you need to go over to the local city office in your community and fill out the form. And here at Geno Pete, September 14th, well, September 14th is the deadline. So make your way on over to the city if you haven't already. And from the Bering Strait School District, they are giving public notice of

3 p.m. Building package includes steel beams, site panels, and miscellaneous building materials. And package is sold as is. It was received here at General Fleet in 2023 and has been stored at the Barge Landing since. Minimum bid is $50,000. If you have any questions, contact Matt Worth at 907-624-4225. And that's coming from the Bering Strait School District. Coming from the Norton Sound Health Corporation, they are hiring personal care attendants starting at $25 an hour. 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So that is personal care attendants being hired by Norton Sound Health Corporation. All right, we'll continue off our music here on KNSA. Here's a group called Steeler's Wheel, a song called Stuck in the Middle.

of Dragging My Heart Around. That's Stevie Nicks and Tom Petty here on KNSA. It's about 13 minutes before the hour. Here's a group called Styx, a song called Babe.

Good morning, Norton Sound, Stevie Wonder, and Superstition here on Kansas. It's been Jared here with you this morning here on this Monday, 31st day of August. Thanks for tuning in. We'll take one last look at the weather forecast for Eastern Norton Sound and Lauderdale Hills. For today, mostly sunny in the morning, then becoming partly sunny, highs in upper 40s, west winds 5 to 15. Tonight, mostly cloudy, lows in upper 30s to lower 40s, west winds to 10. Tuesday, mostly cloudy in the morning, then becoming partly sunny, highs in upper 40s to lower 50s, west winds 5 to 15. Tuesday night, mostly cloudy with isolated snow showers after midnight. Lows in the mid-30s to lower 40s, west winds to 10. And for Wednesday, mostly cloudy with isolated showers. Highs in the mid-40s to lower 50s, northwest winds to 10, becoming northeast in the afternoon. And we'll be signing off this morning with Supertramp and Take the Long Way Home. Have a good day and be safe out there.

0: Craig Bailey, your host for an hour from the dark side of the moon, an hour of Pink Floyd. 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
1: Exploring science in the sea. If you dig into the sand below the tide line along many of the world's beaches, there's a chance you'll dig up some potatoes. They're small, fuzzy, and fragile, but they're not the kind of spuds you serve with butter and sour cream. Instead, they're sea potatoes, a type of sea urchin, smaller cousins of the ones with long, painful spines. A typical sea potato is maybe 2 or 3 inches long. It's encased in a thin shell known as a test. The shell is shaped a bit like a heart, hence the potato's other name, heart urchin. A pattern on one side of the shell forms the outline of a sea star, another of the sea potato's relatives. Soon after it hatches, a sea potato burrows a few inches into the sand at the bottom of shallow coastal waters. It then spends the rest of its life there. It excavates a small den with side pockets for air and wastes. The den is lined with a layer of mucus. Small yellow hair-like spines lie flat against the sea potato's back. They trap air so the animal doesn't drown. Tube feet push it through the sediments at about an inch per day. As it moves, the critter funnels the sand into its mouth. Its digestive system then filters out the goodies, algae, the remains of dead animals, and nutrients from the sand itself. The shells of thousands of dead sea potatoes sometimes wash up on the beach, the result of extreme weather or some other big shock. Otherwise, they're seldom seen.
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3: Live from NPR News, I'm Lakshmi Singh. A new investigation from NPR and Boston University finds that heat contributes to thousands more deaths each year in the United States than official records show. NPR's Alejandra Barunda reports.
4: NPR and Boston University used a statistical model to figure out that there are likely 5 times as many heat-related deaths each year in the U.S. as otherwise noted. That's likely because heat's influence on deaths can be really hard to identify, but doctors and other experts know it is killing people. Quinn Adams is an epidemiologist at Boston University and a partner in the research with NPR.
5: We know that during extreme heat events, a lot of people who do die because they have pre-existing conditions.
4: Heat can worsen a heart condition or a kidney problem, for example. Adams hopes the data will motivate policymakers to find solutions, because climate change is only making long, hot summers like this one even more dangerous. Alejandra Burunda, NPR News.
3: President Trump is warning voters not to kill the golden goose on social media. He defended the construction of data centers. He says the only reason communities across the U.S. should not want them is, quote, if they want to end up being backwards and poor, end quote. Vice President J.D. Vance says data centers are an important part of the AI economy.
6: I think probably 99% of the backlash to data centers has come in areas where building a data center means higher utility and higher electricity for the people on the ground. So I think what these companies have to do is take advantage of some of the federal deregulatory efforts that we've undertaken. If you build a data center, you should be putting power back into the grid, not taking it out. And if that is happening, I don't think the data centers are that controversial.
3: But polls suggest increasing bipartisan opposition this midterm election year to the construction of more data centers. Many residents complain they've been forced to pay shockingly high utility bills linked to data centers' demand on the power and water infrastructure. Former Congressman George Santos is now banned for life from the prediction market site CalSheet. NPR's Bobby Allen reports. The betting site announced several enforcement actions against suspected insider traders.
7: Cauchy says George Santos received a lifetime ban after he failed to cooperate with its investigation. The company found that Santos shared social media posts about how excited he was to attend Trump's State of the Union earlier this year. And at the same time, he was placing bets on Cauchy that he would not attend. In response, Santos posted on X, "Thanks for the lifetime ban from your gambling platform. Let's see how much longer you guys are around." Cauchy also announced actions against North Carolina congressional candidate Lori Buckout, who wagered on her own campaign, and against billionaire Stephen Klubeck, who bet on his now-abandoned run for governor of California. The crackdown comes as election integrity experts fear that prediction markets could create chaos this coming November. Bobby Allen, NPR News.
3: From Washington, this is NPR News. There are a lot of changes we expect as we get older, but some, like dry eyes, might still surprise us. NPR's Maria Godoy has a story.
8: Symptoms can include red or gritty feeling eyes, blurred vision, and increased light sensitivity. Optometrist Lauren Gormley with Johns Hopkins University says while men get dry eyes too,
9: large-scale studies have shown that the rate of dry eye in women over 50 is double the rate of dry eye in men over 50.
8: Hormonal changes during menopause can contribute to dry eyes. So can lots of other factors, including wearing contacts, staring at screens for too long, and taking common medications like blood pressure drugs. Over-the-counter eye drops and warm compresses can help. If home remedies don't work, Gormley says see an eye doctor. Maria Godoy, NPR News.
3: We have seen images of daring spacewalks outside the International Space Station. Now, cooking. Astronaut Anil Menon turned the orbiting outpost into Shea ISS and posted a video to social media showing colleagues Jessica Meir and Jack Hathaway preparing onions in zero gravity.
10: We got some onions in a resupply vehicle. We get very excited when we have fruits and vegetables up here. So one of the things that we really like to do is roast these onions. We do it with garlic as well when we get it. We have some aluminum foil right here, and it's very simple. We've got our olive oil. Place the cut onions into the tin foil.
3: They package it up, then put it in a food warmer for up to 24 hours, apparently worth the wait. It's NPR.
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2: Alaska imports the vast majority of its groceries, but Alaskans also often have a deep connection with foods harvested from the state's forests and farms and waters. 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
2: Live from NPR News, I'm Lakshmi Singh. More than a dozen people are still unaccounted for in the Grand Canyon in the aftermath of flash flooding along the Colorado River Saturday. At least two people have died. Chris Clements of member station KNAU in Flagstaff, Arizona, spoke to NPR's Here and Now.
3: Right now, the American Red Cross is holding a staging area, if you will, at a cafeteria on the South Rim for those who've been affected, for evacuees. There's another staging area in Grand Canyon Village, and rescue operations are underway as we speak. And folks have already said, officials have said this morning that the rainfall that we're seeing today and probably the rest of the week is going to impact their efforts.
2: That's KNAU's Chris Clements. Rescuers in Nepal are racing to reach hundreds of flood victims believed trapped in tunnels at hydropower sites. The death toll in Nepal and China surpasses 950, with thousands more still unaccounted for. The U.S. has entered into a partnership with Venezuela that would give the U.S. control of much of its oil reserves. NPR's Frank Ordonez reports the deal is raising new questions, such as what it means for democracy in Venezuela.
4: When the U.S. captured then-Venezuelan leader Nicolas Maduro, the administration outlined a three-phase strategy for Venezuela. It started with stabilization, then reviving the economy, and finally transitioned to new elections. Benjamin Gadan, who led the Venezuela portfolio in the Obama White House, says the deal throws that all into question and potentially changes Washington's priorities for Venezuela.
5: On that long list of U.S. considerations, democracy, we believe, was always the kind of guiding principle for U.S. policy. And now it has fallen either very low down that list or off that list entirely.
4: Gadan said Trump is signing a long-term deal that largely depends on the current regime staying in power. Franco Ordonez, NPR News.
2: Soccer great Lionel Messi has announced his retirement from international soccer, saying that he has nothing left to give and that the time has come. John Bartlett has details.
6: Messi retires as Argentina's most capped player, the country's top scorer, and a World Cup winner with the national team in the 2022 tournament in Qatar. He originally retired from international soccer in 2016 before reversing his decision and continuing to play for La Albiceleste, as Argentina's national team are known, and ascended to near immortal status in his home country when he lifted the World Cup 6 years later, Argentina's first title since 1986. Messi won the Ballon d'Or, soccer's most coveted individual honor, a record 8 times, as well as dozens of trophies during his club career with Spanish giants Barcelona and French champions Paris Saint-Germain. 39-year-old Messi will continue to play for Inter Miami in Major League Soccer. For NPR News, I'm John Bartlett.
2: This is NPR News. Jurors in Lindsey Clancy's murder trial will resume deliberations tomorrow morning. They're deciding whether the Massachusetts woman should be held criminally responsible for killing her three young children in 2023. The defense argues she had suffered postpartum psychosis. The prosecution says Clancy knew what she was doing. House lawmakers have returned from their recess to vote on a bill to avert a government shutdown, which is at risk of happening just before the midterms. The stopgap would extend funding through December. New research disclosed at last week's American Chemical Society meeting showcased a potentially edible cookie made out of plastic. Here's NPR's Ari Daniel with details.
7: Microbes excel at converting raw ingredients into new materials. A team of researchers at Southern Illinois University Carbondale gave disintegrated plastic and ground up corn husks and stalks to genetically modified yeast, which processed it into a protein paste. A 3D food printer then turned the slurry into small cookies. Lihiro Jayakoti is a synthetic microbiologist.
8: There is a non-plastic embedded into this cookie. So we are not eating plastic.
7: Nor has anyone actually eaten the cookie yet. There are still safety tests to be done, and the process is pricey and uses a lot of energy. Still, the researchers see potential for a future in which cookies could be made from plastic waste in outer space or disaster zones. Ari Daniel, NPR News.
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2: In Los Angeles, I'm Kai Rizdahl. Monday, today, August the 31st. Good as it always is to have you along, everybody. So, I was off last week, did a mostly good job of staying away from the news, except for one thing. Kevin Warsh's big speech at Jackson Hole on Friday. Couldn't really not tune into that. You have by now seen and heard plenty about what the Fed chairman had to say. Underlying inflation trends have not, he said, meaningfully improved, and the central bank has, and this is a quote, work to do. In the days since, market expectations have taken the chairman's words to heart, with ever higher odds that the Federal Open Market Committee is going to raise rates by a quarter of a percentage point at its next meeting. That's in September. And it is roughly even money that there will be another quarter point bump in December. You put all that together and try to figure out what it means, what do you got? Well, we've got Marketplace's Mitchell Hartman.
3: Inflation hawks like Dan North at credit insurer Allianz Trade think the futures market has it exactly right about the Fed's next interest rate move.
4: There's been no progress on inflation. We're right back to where we were before the war started.
3: He points out the PCE price index is nowhere near the Fed's 2% target.
4: Without an interest rate hike, you're going to have a hard time reaching that. We're still quite a ways from it. And it's been very, very sticky. An interest rate hike is certainly warranted.
3: In the dovish camp is Jay Hatfield at Infrastructure Capital Advisors. He argues the government has been overestimating headline inflation, and the core measures will come down soon, even if oil prices stay elevated.
5: We think it would be ill-advised to raise rates at this juncture, but we do acknowledge that the majority of the FOMC, which is what matters, absolutely does want to raise rates.
3: Partly because Warsh and his fellow Fed governors want to demonstrate their political independence from President Trump, who wants lower rates to stimulate the economy. Economist Erasmus Kersting at Villanova sees Chairman Warsh playing a careful game.
6: Not painting himself into a corner and having to raise rates, but at the same time, he is willing to take that step if necessary. The data is not screaming for a move in one direction or another. This is not a crisis.
3: But what if the Fed does hike rates soon? Would that be a crisis? Well, it surely wouldn't help, says Guy Sakala at Inside Mortgage Finance. He points out that mortgage rates are already approaching 7%.
7: Just a deal killer. I don't think there are any indications rates are going to come down. U.S. debt level and deficit, an ongoing war, gas prices, nothing bodes well for the mortgage market.
3: The consumer economy, already showing signs of inflation fatigue, might slide more, says Jeff Klingelhofer at Aristotle Pacific Capital.
8: We are all having to adapt to a world of higher interest rates. Every consumer is feeling that pinch, is feeling that pressure.
3: As borrowing costs go up, while inflation eats away virtually all of our wage gains at work. I'm Mitchell Hartman for Marketplace.
2: Apropos of nothing other than a changing of the guard at a company worth $4.6 trillion, today is Tim Cook's last day running Apple. He will become the executive chairman. John Ternus, who's in charge of hardware engineering, takes over tomorrow. Elsewhere in American market capitalism, starting the week and ending the month, stocks were down, oil was up. See also the renewed shooting in the Middle East. Details, numbers, when we get there.

0: It was a toss-up for us in our news meeting today. Do we start with the bond market and rates, or do we go with jobs? You know how that turned out, but it was close because this is a big week in this economy, jobs-wise. Tomorrow's going to bring us the latest job openings and labor turnover survey, a report basically on what demand there is for labor right now and how much labor market churn there is. Friday, of course, is the biggie, the August jobs report. We'll get the number of new jobs, the unemployment rate, and wages, too. Do not sleep on wages. Expectations, to be totally honest, are for more of the same. The low fire, low hire labor market we have had for months now. But here's the thing. Labor demand has a huge effect on this economy. Marketplace's Justin Ho is on that one.
1: Even though jobs numbers are some of the most important economic indicators, they don't really guide people's decisions every day.
2: So long as you're employed, it's not something that you think about every morning as to whether or not the overall labor market in the U.S. is expanding or contracting.
1: That's Peter Araza, an economics professor at Iowa State University. He says people are certainly aware of what's happening in the jobs market, say what's going on in their own industries, or how easy it is to get a raise. But he says in order to actually change someone's behavior, that takes something big, like being laid off, for instance. And right now,
2: we simply don't have that many people looking for work, and so that by itself is going to mean that fewer people are really feeling any pinch of the slow growth in the labor market.
1: That's one of the reasons why consumer behavior hasn't really changed much. Sarah House is a senior economist with Wells Fargo. She says even though people's wages have not been keeping up with inflation for most of this year,
3: you still see consumer spending hold up over that same period.
1: But House says a lot of people have been spending by dipping into their savings.
3: When we look ahead, I think there's some concern about, well, you can only drive the saving rate so low for so long. And so that does suggest some caution in terms of consumer spending in the back part of the year.
1: The weaker labor market is also having an outsized impact on lower income households. Kathy Bosjancic, chief economist at Nationwide, says they are having to shift their spending behavior.
4: And they are probably substituting for less expensive goods and maybe curtailing services in order to make, you know, ends meet.
1: But either way, Bosjancic says people are still spending.
4: For the lower income households and lower middle income, they just have no choice right now. They have a certain level of spending they have to maintain.
1: And as long as people have jobs, Bosjancic says they will keep spending. I'm Justin Ho for Marketplace.

0: This economy, as we've talked about a time or two, I do believe, is actually made up of a million different micro-economies, including, to be completely honest, some I've never heard of even after all these years. That's the entry into this next interview, a conversation with David Pogue about an experience he wrote about for New York Magazine. He's also, by the way, a correspondent at CBS Sunday Morning. David, welcome to the program.
1: Thank you.
0: Tell me about this email that your sister got.
1: It came out of the blue. It was from a total stranger, and it sounded like a scam. It said, "I have come into possession of a photo album belonging to your grandmother. It's over 100 years old, and for $150, I'll sell it to you."
0: Totally a scam. I mean, come on. Totally a scam.
1: Totally a scam.
0: Right?
1: But at the same time, the email had a couple of details in it, like where my grandmother grew up and when she graduated from high school, that were correct. So I wrote the guy back, and this time he responded with photos of said photo album, which none of us knew existed, and just spectacular. I mean, handwritten captions by my grandmother, pictures of her as a college woman, as a high schooler, as a baby. And so we went for it. We sent him the $150.
0: So as they say in the arts trade, I imagine, tell me the provenance of this thing. How did he come to have it?
1: So it turns out it's this guy in Ohio who's got a side gig of buying old albums from flea markets and online stores like eBay, researching who's in the pictures, and then researching who those people's descendants are, and then selling the albums back to us. So he got it from an eBay vendor who got it from another eBay vendor who got it from another eBay vendor. And then the origin story is really weird. My uncle died in 2018, and it turns out when we went to sell the house he had lived in, he was a hoarder. It was just crammed to the ceiling with junk. So we hired, of all people, Matt Paxton. That's the guy from the Hoarders TV show.
0: Oh, yeah.
1: We hired him to clean it out. And the deal is he throws away everything that's obviously trash, and anything that might have value to us, he lays out for us in this immense warehouse in Richmond, Virginia. So my entire family flew down there, spent 2 days looking through all this crap. And, you know, it's possible that this photo album was actually there.
0: Wow.
1: And surrounded by boxes and boxes and boxes of junk, we actually left it behind on purpose.
0: And so it comes full circle, right?
1: Exactly. So somebody probably sold what was left into this online economy of memorabilia traders.
0: That's the thing. There is this entire ecosystem, because it's not just this one guy who found your grandmother's album, right? There's a whole like industry full of people who do this.
1: I mean, hundreds of thousands of sales by these people, and some of them specialize in weird photographic categories. Like one just does bathing beauties from the 20s. One does military. One collects what they call camera shy shots, which are all photos of someone blocking their face with their hand. I had no idea that this existed, and I actually tracked it from vendor to vendor to vendor, the price going up a little bit each time until it came back to us.
0: Right, right. There's a value add chain. What was it like sitting down with your family and flipping through this album?
1: You know, we only knew Mary Ellen when she was really old.
0: Mary Ellen, your grandmother.
1: We only knew her as an old lady. And this album, I mean, these pictures are spectacular. It's her with her friends, you know, 12 people cramming into a Model T as a joke. And, you know, she was accomplished. She was a newspaper columnist before she was even out of college, prominent violinist. So it really made the century between us kind of disappear.
0: David Pogue, you can see him on CBS Sunday Mornings. You can read him also, this crazy, crazy story in New York Magazine. David, thanks a lot for your time.
1: My pleasure.

0: Buying a house can be a smooth process. Often, though, it's not. Offers fall through, you get outbid, sellers take it off the market. Any number of unfortunate things can happen in the complicated dance that is buying a home. But it can be worth it sometimes, too. That's the setup for today's installment of our series, Adventures in Housing.
1: My name is Ashley Pinsani. I'm a 29-year-old first-time homeowner in Bartlett, Illinois. Back in November, I almost had a house. I put in an offer. It went to inspection, and basically it failed the inspection. We didn't even get through the whole inspection. There was leaks and potential asbestos and problems with the siding, and there were bees. Like, it was just one thing after another, and as a first-time homeowner, it was too much for me to handle. People at work were like, oh my gosh, like, how do you feel? And every day, I want to throw up. Like, ultimately, at the end of the day, I wanted a house where I wasn't going to have to pay another house worth of money to make it livable. And with this one, I still wanted to throw up, but not as badly. I had my heart destroyed by that first house. And I could not let myself love something until it was mine. So when we went to go look at this house, my dad and my mom both did not like it from the listing. But we walk in the front door. This sounds so dumb, but the refrigerator. I told my boyfriend a couple months ago, that's the refrigerator I want in my house one day. And then I was FaceTiming my mom so she could see the house. And there was a painting on the wall, and she goes, Granny has that painting. And, like, mind you, my grandparents are the most important people in my life. So I didn't fall in love with the house when I walked in. I had signs telling me, this is your house. I put in an offer. 3 days later, we had the inspection, and I closed within a month. So it was meant to be. When I was looking, everybody kept going, oh, starter home. And I was like, no, I don't want to do this again. It was so stressful. Like, I remember we pulled up to the final walkthrough and I just started crying. And my realtor, she's like, are you okay? I'm like, no, I'm fine. Just give me a minute. Because it was scary. Because, like, you go from this dream and this is going to be yours and you're going to do this to, oh my gosh, who let me buy a house? But I don't regret it, and if I spend the next 30 years here, I'd be happy.
0: It's a good story, huh? Ashley Pinsenti, first-time homeowner, Bartlett, Illinois. You know, this series does not happen without you. So whether you nailed it on the first go-around or you needed a couple of tries to find the right place, or maybe you're still looking, tell us about it, marketplace.org/adventuresinhousing.

0: coming up.
1: We all watch the pile. Is it getting smaller? I think it's getting smaller.
0: Like watching paint dry, you might say. First, though, let's do the numbers. Dow Industrial's off 374 points today, 0.7%, 53,185 for the blue chips. The NASDAQ subtracted 31 points, about a 0.1%, 26,370. S&P 500 down 25 points, a 0.3%, 7,686 there. The shooting has, as I said a minute ago, picked up again in the Middle East, and so has the price of oil. Brent crude bubbled up 0.2%. West Texas Intermediate rose just over 3%, and thus Chevron pocketed 0.2%. ExxonMobil Holdings found 0.7% in the couch cushions. A wildfire liability reform bill introduced in the California Senate would not prevent insurers from recovering wildfire-related claims from utilities. That hit this state's electricity providers hard. PG&E ran down more than 20%. Edison International slid more than 23%. On bonds, since we started there with Mitchell, price down, yield up. 10-year T-note stands at 4.75%. You're listening to Marketplace.
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It's an earworm, isn't it? Don't you wish you knew what it was? 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
1: This is Marketplace. I'm Kai Rizdahl. The calendar turns to September tomorrow. Schools of all stripes are getting going. Offices are getting back into gear after a summer lull. And in the petroleum economy, September is the month when refineries typically start doing their fall maintenance. Routine most years, which this year is definitely not, thanks mostly to the president's war with Iran. U.S. refineries are already running almost full throttle, 97% of capacity, in case you're curious. And refineries around the world have been taken out of action, squeezing the global market for refined products and, as supply and demand dictates, pushing up prices. Throw run-of-the-mill maintenance into the mix? Well, you see where this is going, right? Marketplace's Elizabeth Trovall can, too.
2: It's not like U.S. refiners want to shut down parts of their refineries. They are raking in high margins right now for every barrel they make.
3: You're going to do everything you can to keep that refinery running.
2: Tom Sang is with Texas Christian University.
3: We're not talking Band-Aids. You're going to do the required maintenance at a minimum.
2: Across the U.S., companies have been running their refineries to make as much gasoline, diesel, and jet fuel as possible. Sang says at some point, their equipment will need some work.
3: You can't be running 97% continually for months and not have something break.
2: These maintenance shutdowns for refineries are called turnarounds. And anytime U.S. refiners go offline this fall for turnarounds, will lower what they can produce. Gulf oil analyst Tom Kloza says that's happening as we're getting into harvest season for farmers.
4: Which sees a boost in diesel use. And then there's the heating season. And God only knows, we hope we don't have a cold winter in the U.S. Northeast or in Europe this year, because we don't have the hydrocarbons to sort of have the wherewithal to pay for it.
2: Joe DeLora with Rabobank is also concerned about where that leaves the market for diesel this fall.
5: I just have nothing positive to say other than that diesel prices are going to go up and diesel inventories are likely to continue dropping, and this is a global problem.
2: He says demand for diesel is less elastic than demand for gasoline. You can't just stop using it.
5: If you stop using it, it means you're not doing the thing, right? It means you're not literally harvesting crops, right? Or you're not shipping things. And so companies will usually tend to just continue to use it, and they'll just pay up for it and try to pass the cost along to the consumer.
2: He says as diesel prices climb even higher, we'll see inflationary hits about 2 months after. I'm Elizabeth Trovall for Marketplace.

0: We are technically a bit past the dog days of summer. Early July through mid-August is when they run, so says the Old Farmer's Almanac. It's an astronomical thing, it turns out, that happens to align with the hottest, humidest, sometimes grossest days of the year. Before global warming, I suppose. But I digress, because while, yes, the thermostat is still registering in the 80s and 90s in much of the country, we are here to talk to you right now about snow. Your thoughts might not have turned to winter, but you know whose have? Ski resorts. Marketplace's Caitlin Tan has our story of how some of those resorts are putting snow in the bank.
1: If you visit the cross-country ski area in Utah's Wasatch Mountains about now, you'd see lots of dry grass and sagebrush. You could hike the trails or hop on your mountain bike, and you might also catch a glimpse of a football field-sized mound.
2: We now pull, you come here and you go that way, and we pull it here.
1: Listening to a video from Soldier Hollow Nordic Center back in March. The mound is covered in mats, blankets, and tarps. And what's underneath? No.
2: And now comes the mat.
1: The snow storage technology is from Finland. The insulated snow pile sits through the scorching summer heat and somehow mostly survives. I recently called up Soldier Hollow's manager, Luke Bodensteiner, to check on the pile. It was 85 degrees that day.
3: I'm looking at it right now. It's still there. It's still, you know, close to 25 feet deep, to be honest.
1: A few months from now, the cover will come off and the giant snowbank will be spread out with a snow groomer.
3: I think we'll probably be able to open about 2 weeks earlier than we normally have.
1: For a ski resort, opening early can be the difference between prosperity and just eking along. It'll be pretty limited terrain, but skiers will be skiing. Last year, Soldier Hollow opened 2 weeks late because snow was nowhere to be found. And that's not something Bodensteiner is willing to risk in the future.
3: We are preparing to host the Olympics and Paralympics in 2034.
1: Cross-country skiing, biathlon, and the Nordic combined. Hard to do a global winter sports competition without something to compete on.
3: And snow storage will almost certainly figure into our preparations for that event. Just to guarantee that, you know, we can produce the Olympics in sort of any kind of weather, right?
1: Stored snow is like an insurance policy. Quite a few ski resorts in Europe are already doing it, but it's still catching on in the States.
4: All of our guests in the summer don't know what it is. And when we tell them it's snow under there, they don't believe us.
1: That's Nate Shake. He's the mountain operator at Bogus Basin, a downhill ski resort near Boise, Idaho. And they've stored snow the last two summers. When it's 100 plus degrees, his crew turns anxious.
4: Everybody, you know, we all watch the pile. Is it getting smaller? I think it's getting smaller.
1: A little, but not much. They invested $120,000 in insulation materials. And Shake says it's worth it to have the guarantee of even a little snow.
4: I mean, you can get open, you can get your lift spinning, you can start selling lift tickets.
1: Shake says Bogus Basin rakes in about 30% of its annual profits during the winter holidays. And last year, it would have missed out. There wasn't any snow, and it was too warm for the man-made kind. But the big pile from the previous winter bought them time.
4: We were able to open one of our conveyor lifts and have a train park and a skiing lane on the stored snow.
1: And if lift tickets are selling, people are likely spending money in town. That's something Paul Bierman is seeing in northern Vermont. He's an environmental scientist at the University of Vermont, and he says snow storage has helped revive the local Nordic ski area.
5: It's allowed general stores to thrive. It's allowed Airbnbs to thrive. It's allowed cabins and lodging to come back that had closed because there weren't enough clientele.
1: The resort now stores snow in a pond basin covered in wood chips, a technique Bierman helped with.
5: It just gives them the ability to function through an increasingly erratic and warming climate in Vermont.
1: But Bierman calls snow storage a band-aid for ski resorts.
5: At some point, the winters are going to get warm enough that that snow you spread in November is not going to stick around. It's going to melt.
1: He says figuring out how to slow or stop warming winters is the only foolproof business plan for guaranteeing skiing. I'm Caitlin Tan for Marketplace.

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1: This final note on the way out today, in which artificial intelligence ain't all that. The U.S. division of Ernst & Young, the big accountancy and consulting company, is putting $100 million in employee rewards and incentives on the line. This is the quote from the Wall Street Journal, which had the story. They want to recognize people who show skills like adaptability and innovation and judgment, as well as experimentation with AI. I'm pleased to be able to report that there is hope for humanity yet. Amir Babawi, Caitlin Esch, John Gordon Neukar, Steve Mullis, and Stephanie Seek are the Marketplace editing staff. Kelly Silvera is the news director. And I'm Kai Rizdal. We will see you tomorrow, everybody.

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2: I'm Dr. Anthony Lazarowitz, and this is Climate Connections. At schools across the U.S., fall sports are underway, and many young athletes are working hard to show that they can excel on the field or court. But Ashley Ward at the Heat Policy Innovation Hub at Duke University says that should not prevent them from speaking up if they begin to feel ill on a hot day. For example, if they feel lightheaded, nauseous, or fatigued.
3: Heat illness can progress very rapidly.
2: She says as climate change causes more extreme heat, young athletes are especially vulnerable to heat-related illness. And the risks are often greatest early in the season, when it's still hot out and they are not yet acclimated to intense workouts. To keep kids safe, Ward says schools should slowly ramp up practice intensity in the fall, modify workouts if it's dangerously hot, and develop emergency response plans ahead of time. She says it's also critical that coaches be trained to recognize the symptoms of heat-related illness, and that players feel comfortable speaking up about how they're feeling before it's an emergency.
3: And so it's important that coaches set a culture that you don't ignore pain.
2: So athletes will know that they can be strong and tough while listening to their body and protecting it. Climate Connections is produced by the Yale Center for Environmental Communication. To learn more about climate change, visit climateconnections.org.

New North Sound. That's Fleetwood Mac and Gypsy here on KNSA here on this Monday afternoon, 31st day of August. Thanks for tuning in. We don't have the 2 o'clock conditions around the state yet, but the 1 o'clock conditions here at General Pete. We had clear skies, 43 degrees, west winds at 7, and visibility is at 10 miles this afternoon. It sure is a beautiful, beautiful early fall afternoon. Fairly calm out there. West winds at 7, that's not too bad there. But we'll get to the weather here into more detail here shortly. Up next, we have a song by Fleetwood Mac, and the song is Say You Will.

0: time.
1: That was Fleetwood Mac and Say You Will here on KNSA. Well, let's take a look at the weather, starting with the satellite loop this afternoon. And three fronts making their way through the state this afternoon. One is making its way through northwest Alaska, extending all the way from the northern Seward Peninsula up towards east of Barrow. This morning is coming and kind of moving in from the north and west there with a low pressure center just west of Wrangell Island there. Meanwhile, down in southwest Alaska, there's another front making its way there, kind of receding there, but making skirting right along the coast and between Nunavak Island and Kodiak Island this afternoon there. But just a little bit of clouds through southwest Alaska. Meanwhile, over towards the east, there's another front there kind of making its way along the eastern third of the state, all the way down from the all the way up from the Arctic coast down, all the way down towards the Panhandle this afternoon. Those are the three fronts affecting the state this afternoon. Most of the rain falling is down towards the, you can say eastern interior this afternoon, just north of the Alaska Range. And there's also some showers making their way onshore along the Panhandle this afternoon. But those are the two main areas of precipitation. Just a little bit of some rain out east of the Kenai Peninsula this morning, too. Now, this afternoon. All right, let's take a look at the weather forecast for eastern Norton Sound and Lado Hills. Tonight, mostly cloudy, lows in upper 30s to lower 40s, west winds to 10. Tuesday, mostly cloudy in the morning, then becoming partly sunny, highs in upper 40s to lower 50s, west winds 5 to 15. For Tuesday night, mostly cloudy with isolated snow showers after midnight, lows in the mid-30s to lower 40s, west winds to 10. And for Wednesday, mostly cloudy with isolated showers, highs in the mid-40s to lower 50s, northwest winds to 10, becoming northeast in the afternoon. And let's take a look and see if they have posted the 2 o'clock conditions around the state. And they have. Let's take a look at what's happening around the state this hour. Barrow is cloudy. Temperature at 43 degrees. West wind at 17. Gusting at 25. Gamble clear 49. West winds at 10. Kotzebue cloudy 45. West winds at 13. Nome cloudy 46 degrees. Northwest winds at 7. Point Hope's not reporting. Sabunga clear 48 degrees. West winds at 7. Shishmaref mostly cloudy 42. West winds at 11. You're at Juneau, clear 44, west winds at 6, Golovin clear 43, north winds at 4, Koyuk mostly cloudy 43, south winds at 7. White Mountain mostly cloudy 44 and calm this afternoon. St. Michael cloudy 47 degrees, north winds at 4, Shakopee clear 44, variable winds at 4, and Norbert cloudy 46 degrees, southwest winds at 9. Down in Dillingham this afternoon, clear skies, 54 degrees, north winds at 10, gusting to 15. King Salmon, clear 52, north winds at 12, gusting to 21. And Togiak, clear 54 degrees, north winds at 5. Aniak, cloudy 47, variable winds at 4. Bethel, cloudy 46 degrees, northeast winds at 5. Cape Romanzoff, mostly cloudy 43, north winds at 7. St. Mary's cloudy 45, northwest winds at 5. Mountainville is cloudy 46 degrees, variable winds at 3. And Emo is not reporting this afternoon. For the interior, Fairbanks cloudy 48 degrees, west winds at 4. Galena partly cloudy 48, northwest winds at 6. Caltech partly cloudy 50 degrees, variable winds at 4. McGrath cloudy 46, north winds at 9. Nenana cloudy 49, variable winds at 5. Tanana, partly cloudy, 53, west winds at 10. And Ruby, partly cloudy, 47 degrees, variable winds at 4. Anchorage, partly cloudy, 48 degrees, east winds at 8. Palmer, cloudy, 44, southwest winds at 3. And Soldotna, cloudy at 50 degrees, north winds at 4. For Juneau, they have fog and rain, 53 degrees, southeast winds at 9. Visibility is at 5 miles. Sitka has fog, 57 degrees, southeast winds at 6, gusting to 17, and the visibility is at 6 miles. And back here at Juneau Creek, clear skies, 44 degrees, west winds at 6, visibility is at 10 miles this afternoon. Taking a look at the marine forecast, a zone area forecast with Cape Stevens to Moses Point out to 15 nautical miles. For tonight, west winds 10 knots, seas 2 feet. For Tuesday, west winds 10 knots, seas 2 feet. Tuesday night, northwest winds 15 knots, seas 3 feet. And for Wednesday, northeast winds 10 knots, seas 2 feet. And tide's going down. There'll be a low tide this evening at 8:05 at 0.98. And Tuesday's high tide will be at 3:12 a.m. at 2.86 feet. And that's about 15 minutes after the hour, 2 o'clock here on this Monday. Thanks for tuning in this afternoon. Got a noise from the city. You notice that the pump for this is for motorists and pedestrians that'll be in the area or in the area of UNC Garage and Chuck and Virginia Degnan's. The Public Works is working on a water line in that area, so keep that in mind there. If you have to detour around there, you'll have to, but they are working on a water leak that'll be they were previously working on there, but safety cones will be set in there. And for your safety and safety of the workers, please use caution when traveling through this area. This is from UNC Garage, and right across the street from Chuck and Virginia Degnan's in that area there. So keep that in mind if you're going to be traveling in that area. Use a detour if you have to there, but Public Works is working on a repair a leak in that area. So thank you all for your cooperation. It's Fleetwood Mac and Gold Dust Woman.

Dallas Foreigner and Jukebox Hero here on KNSA. Thanks for tuning in this afternoon. Got a notice from the city of Yenalkeet about motorist safety, pedestrian safety. Public Works is working on a water line repair, and that is near the area of a UNC garage and Chuck and Virginia Degnitz. So keep that in mind. If you're going to be traveling that area, use caution. There's cones up there, and if you have to detour around, you might well have to do so. But Public Works is working in that area, and they are repairing a leak. And now that the weather is nice enough, they can get back on the repairs there. But motorists and pedestrians, use caution when traveling in that area. Also, the energy subsidy sign-up is going on. This is with NSCDC, and this go-around, is going to be a little different than signing up online like we did in the springtime there with the first energy subsidy. This is a heating fuel energy subsidy up to $575 per eligible household. Heating fuel energy subsidy, you know, this spring was electric there, but heating fuel energy subsidy to help, you know, feed households with heating costs. And homeowners may apply, renters may apply. Renters can apply and also get their renter-landlord agreement signed there. Deadline to sign up is September 14th, and resident forms and landlord-tenant agreement forms are available over at the city office. You have until September 14th to sign up there. But that's a heating fuel energy subsidy up to $575. And this time, this go-round is a little different from the springtime. But each town will have to go to their city office to sign up there. Here at Geno Pete, sign up over at the city office. It's a short form. You can go in and out in a little while, and that'll be done there. But it's a heating fuel energy subsidy up to $575. So who can say no to that? Thank you, NSEDC. It's very much appreciated. All right. We'll continue on with more music here on KNSA. About 26 minutes after the hour, 2 o'clock. Here's Foreigner and Waiting for a Girl Like You.

Good afternoon, Norton. So that's the Black Crowes, and She Talks to Angels here on KNSA. Marion Strait School District is giving public notice of auction sale. It's a premier site panel building package at 40 feet by 56 feet. The BSSD School Board has authorized the sale of the following 40 by 50 premier site panel building package located in Needle Creek by public auction. And they're accepting sealed bids with a closing date set for September 3rd at 3 p.m. Building package includes steel beams, site panels, and miscellaneous building materials. Sold as is, package received in Needle Creek in 2023 and has been stored at the barge landing since, minimum bid of $50,000. If you're interested, you can contact Matt Worth with any questions at 907-624-4225, and that's coming from the Bering Strait School District. Coming from the Wolfpack Daily Howl this morning, the Wolfpack will be traveling to Nome this weekend to compete in their invitational, so good luck to the Wolfpack. There's also some job vacancies over at the school, and the following vacancies are available and need to be filled. You can stop by the front office. They have a job opening for a secretary, custodian, instructional aide, a sped aide one-on-one, and it's also for substitutes. And that's going on at the school. If you're interested, head on over to the school and pick up an application there. There'll be an AEC meeting next Tuesday, September 8th at 6:30 in the library conference room, and an agenda will be posted soon. And for AEC elections, if you're interested in serving on the AEC, elections will take place in October with the municipal elections. And if you're interested in running for a seat, you can pick up an affidavit of candidacy from the front office. Deadline to submit is September 6th. That's coming from the Wolfpack Daily Howl. Also, wrestling practice begins this week. It'll begin on Wednesday for elementary and middle school. Grades 3 through 6 will practice from 3:45 to 5:15. Grades 7 and 8 will practice from 5:15 to 6:45. It's coming from the Wolfpack Daily Howl this morning. If you have any questions, call up the school. All right, here's Aerosmith and Dude Looks Like a Lady.

Okay, good afternoon, North and South. That's a group called Cheat's Trick and a song called Surrender here on KNSA. Well, you know that the website where we usually get our commercial fishing announcement from AEDFNG in Nome is not working right now. They seem to be having some kind of website problems there. And, you know, I contacted AEDFNG in Nome this morning and talked with Kevin Clark with AEDFNG, and he says that commercial fishing is closed, and they don't anticipating any more commercial openers, so they say they're done for the season, according to Kevin Clark at AEDFNG in Nome. So that's a wrap for the commercial fishing season for Norton Sound, according to AEDFNG. If you have any questions, you can call 907-443-5167. But they were citing numbers, and low returns, a low fishing period, or low catch rates, I guess. But that's what they say. So commercial fishing is closed for the season here in Norton Sound. So we all had a good year, but thanks for tuning in. My energy was going into subsistence fishing for this year, so got it done over the weekend, and good to have that. We'll still be working on fish there, but got most of it done from the weekend. All right, don't forget, for folks that are for motorists and pedestrians, they are working on repairing a leak over at in the area between the UNC garage and Chuck and Virginia Degnan. So that area is closed to through traffic there, and you have to use a detour if you're going to be working around there or travel through there with caution. There are cones set up there in that work area, but Public Works is working on a leak over in that area, so use caution when traveling in that area. There are cones, safety cones, up in the area also. That's coming from the Public Works Department here at Genoa Fleet. Here's a group called The Fix, and one thing leads to another.

Good afternoon, Norton Sound. George Harrison there, my sweet lord, here on KNSA. Taking up to the 3 o'clock hour is Steely Dan and FM, no static at all.

Talking with Def Leppard there and Foolin' here on KNSA. Well, let's take a look at the 3 o'clock conditions here at Juneau. Clear skies, 44 degrees. Winds are from the west at 8 or 6, and visibility is at 10 miles this afternoon. Satellite loop is showing 3 fronts making their way through the state there. One is making its way through northwest Alaska, extending all the way from the Kotzebue Sound area up towards Barrow East this morning, kind of making its way along the western Brooks Range there. There's also a receding front down in southwest Alaska with some clouds near Nunavak Island north and Kuskokwim Bay north this morning, or this afternoon there. And also a front over towards the eastern interior and also making its way down through the Panhandle this afternoon. Those are the 3 fronts making their way through the state. Most of the rain falling this morning or this afternoon is along the Gulf Coast. There's showers making their way onshore along the Panhandle. Look like rain. Juneau is getting some rain and also probably some Sitka getting some occasional showers too there. Along the northern Gulf Coast, there's some rain falling along east of the Kenai Peninsula this morning and also rain falling towards the eastern interior also. The watchers are advisories issued by the National Weather Service. Last updated at 4:47 this morning here on this Monday. For tonight, mostly cloudy, lows in the upper 30s to lower 40s, west winds to 10. For Tuesday, mostly cloudy in the morning, then becoming partly sunny, highs in the upper 40s to lower 50s, west winds 5 to 15. For Tuesday night, mostly cloudy with isolated snow showers after midnight, lows in the mid 30s to lower 40s, west winds to 10. And for Wednesday, mostly cloudy with isolated showers, highs in the mid-40s to lower 50s, northwest winds to 10, becoming northeast in the afternoon. And here are the 3 o'clock conditions around the state. Barrow's cloudy, temperature at 44 degrees, west winds at 15, gusting at 23. Gamble, clear, 49, west winds at 9. Kotzebue, cloudy, 45 degrees, west winds at 15. Nome, cloudy, 46 degrees, variable winds at 5, Point Hope, cloudy, 41, west winds at 16, gusting to 23. Sabunga, clear, 48 degrees, west winds at 7, Shishmaref, mostly clear, 44, southwest winds at 10. Here at Juneau, clear, 44, west winds at 6. Galvin, clear, 44, northwest winds at 3, Koyuk, clear, 44, south winds at 6. White Mountain, cloudy, 45, west winds at 5. St. Michael, cloudy, 47, variable winds at 4, Shaktiq, clear, 44, and calm, and Narvik, fog at 46 degrees, west winds at 9, 5 miles visibility. Down in Dillingham, clear skies, 56 degrees, north winds at 8, King Salmon, clear, 53, north winds at 14, gusting to 23. Togax reporting clear skies, 56 degrees, north winds at 5. Aniak, mostly cloudy, 49, variable winds at 3. Bethel, mostly cloudy, 49, north winds at 3. Cape Romanzoff, mostly cloudy, 43 degrees, north winds at 8. St. Mary's, cloudy, 47, variable winds at 5. Mountain Villas, cloudy, 46 degrees, north winds at 4. And Emo's not reporting. For the interior, Fairbanks, rain, 48 degrees, northwest winds at 3. Galena, mostly cloudy, 51, northwest winds at 8. Caltag, mostly clear, 51, variable winds at 4. McGrath, mostly cloudy, 47, northeast winds at 6. Nenana, cloudy at 49, west winds at 6. Tanana, partly cloudy, 55, northwest winds at 7. And Ruby, mostly clear at 48 degrees, variable winds at 4. Anchorage, mostly cloudy, 51 degrees, south winds at 3. Palmer, mostly cloudy, 45, west winds at 4. And Soldotna has mostly cloudy skies, 53 degrees, northwest winds at 9. Juneau has fog and rain, 53 degrees, east winds at 14, gusting to 20, visibility is at 6 miles. And Sitka, fog and rain also at 56 degrees, southeast winds at 8, gusting to 16, visibility is at 4 miles. And back here at Juneau, clear skies, temperature at 44 degrees, west winds at 6, visibility is at 10 miles this afternoon. And we'll get the marine forecast, zone area forecast for Cape Stevens to Moses Point out to 15 nautical miles. For tonight, west winds 10 knots, seas 2 feet. Tuesday, west winds 10 knots, seas 2 feet. For Tuesday night, northwest winds 15 knots, seas 3 feet. And for Wednesday, northeast winds 10 knots, seas 2 feet.
Tide's going down, low tide this evening at 8:05 p.m. at 0.98. And for Tuesday's high tide, 3:12 a.m. at 2.86 feet. Time now is about 11 minutes after the hour, 3 o'clock. Thanks for tuning in here on this Monday, last day of August. And just a reminder for motorists and pedestrians that Public Works is working on the road. They're repairing a leak between UNC Garage and Chuck and Virginia Degnan's area. So keep that in mind. If you have to detour or take the detour, there are traffic there safety cones in the area. But use caution. Be aware and use caution when traveling in that area there. All right. Here's Rod Stewart and Young Turks.

afternoon. Norton Sound, Beach Boys, and Help Me Rhonda here on KNSA. Reminder from this AC company, Alaska Commercial Company here at GNLP, that folks that are going to be parking their boat trailers near the AC parking lot, in the AC parking lot, for those folks that are going to be leaving their trailers there long term, more than 3 days, park your trailer over near the old post office. Those 3 days and under can use the AC parking lot. Just be mindful to give them room to offload their freight there. Coming from the city is a reminder, do not flush wipes down the toilet there. You know, it seems like we go through this every year or every other year there, but do not flush wipes down the toilet. They clog up the pumps down there, and they're making it inconvenient for a lot of people. So keep that in mind. Do not flush wipes down the toilet. It can cause sewer backups to clog up pumps down there. And it's pretty expensive to replace a pump that has been damaged. So just make it an inconvenience for everybody. So do not flush wipes down the toilet. There's also a waste oil container over near the baler facility here at General Peak. And folks, disposing of waste oil, you can dump it inside the waste oil container, and also dump off your trash inside the bins. And that's coming from the city of Eagle Peak. Also, a reminder for motorists and pedestrians traveling in the UNC Eagle Peak Native Corporation garage area. Between UNC Garage and Chuck and Virginia Degnans, they are working on Public Works is working on repairing a leak in that area. There are safety cones that are up there, so use caution if you have to be traveling in this area, or if you can detour around. But the Public Works is working in that area repairing a leak. So keep that in mind if you're going to be traveling there. All right. Another song by the Beach Boys and Good Vibrations.

a group called Three Dog Night and a Shambhala here on KNSA. Well, folks are enjoying your afternoon. Thanks for tuning in. Well, you know, ADFNG in Nome is calling it a commercial season. It's over. According to ADFNG in Nome, you know, I've been checking their website and it hasn't been loading up, so we gave them a call this morning and spoke with Kevin Clark up in Nome. He says, well, the season is a wrap for commercial fishing there. So I guess that's over there. Still subsistence going on. People still putting their fish away there also. But commercial season is a wrap for this year. And he said this was the last period, 24-hour period that they had. This last weekend was the last one. And, they don't anticipate opening any more commercial periods here for this year in Norton Sound. So what's the wrap? Hope everybody had a good year. And that is coming from ADFNG. If you want, have any questions, you can give them a call there. Don't forget the heating fuel energy subsidy sign up is going on right now. It's going on over at the city office here at the Enumclate. And it's from Norton Sound Economic Development Corporation, $575 per eligible household. This is heating fuel energy subsidy. Homeowners may apply, renters may apply, and also renter and tenant agreement papers are also available. These forms are available over at the city office, and it's my understanding that NSEDC is working with the municipalities in each of its 15 member communities. So each of the outlying villages, you can head on over to your city office there and fill out the forms. And deadline to submit the forms to the city of Enumclate is September 14th. And don't miss this opportunity. Who can say no to $575 for your heating fuel energy subsidy? So thank you, NSEDC. All right, we'll continue on with more music here on KNSA, 9:30 a.m. We're coming to you from Enumclate. Here's a Little River Band, and Help Is On The Way.

That's a Little River Band, and help is on the way here on KNSA, 9:30 a.m. coming to you from Unal. Clean is 3:34, and time to take a look at the birthday calendar for today. And today is Monday, the 31st day of August. And so we got one anniversary, and let's see here, one anniversary and four birthdays on this date here. Anniversaries for Lonnie and Carol Ivanoff. Happy anniversary to you both there. Birthdays for today, they are for Jamie Ketchetag, Joey Henry, Thekla E.L. Nielsen, and also Jonathan Ketchetag. Happy birthday to you all, and to those folks that are tuning in, happy birthday to you, and also happy anniversary to the folks that have anniversaries also. And got an anniversary greeting, and they also want to send a song to. And a happy anniversary going out to Lonnie and Carol. And that's coming from Ding Ding and Family. And he says he wants to send you a song by Adele. The song is called Easy on Me. Happy anniversary to you both.

New Norton Sound. That's Adele and Easy on Me here on KNSA. Say anniversary song going out to Lonnie and Carol. And that's coming from Ding Ding and Family. Also got a call from Warren. And he says, happy birthday to Jamie Ketchetag. And that is coming from Warren. And time now is about 21 minutes before the hour, 4 o'clock. Thanks for tuning in here on this Monday afternoon. Norton Sound Health Corporation is hiring personal care attendants starting at $25 an hour. Depends on experience. You must be at least 18 years of age, have a diploma or a GED, and be able to pass a background check and a drug screen. If you have any questions, you can call 907-443-9603, and that's coming from Norton Sound Health Corporation. All right. It's Blood, Sweat, and Tears, a song called Spinning Wheel.

Okay, got caught up with that short song there. That was Tommy James and the Shondells, a song called Money Money. You're on KNSA. Up next, we have a song by a group called Guess Who? A song called These Eyes.

Guess Who and These Eyes here on KNSA. Just a reminder from the city that Public Works is working in the area of UNC Garage and Chuck and Virginia Degnan's residence there. They're repairing a leak in the line there, and use caution when traveling in that area. That's coming from the city of Unalakleet. Here is a group called the Kingsmen, a song called Louie Louie.

the Kingsmen and Louie Louie here on Kansas City. This has been Jerry here with you this afternoon here on this Monday. Thanks for tuning in. They haven't updated the weather forecast, so we'll take a look at what's happening for tonight and into Tuesday. For tonight, mostly cloudy, lows in upper 30s to lower 40s, west winds to 10. For Tuesday, mostly cloudy in the morning, then becoming partly sunny, highs in upper 40s to lower 50s, west winds 5 to 15. We sign off this afternoon with Tommy James and the Shondells with Dragging the Line. Have a good day and be safe out there.